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1: I've heard people say that too much of anything is not good for you, baby. 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It doesn't seem to me like it's enough.

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2: A day of drama for Starmer. Just hours after quitting as Prime Minister, the man set to replace him, Andy Burnham, was sworn in as an MP. Nominations to replace Sir Keir open on July the 9th, and the new Makerfield MP has already said he will run. But political commentator James Matthewson says it won't be easy.
3: People on the left will call Keir Starmer right-wing. People on the right will call him left-wing. As a result, you lose on all fronts. And it's because of that that I think Andy Burnham will look at these lessons and realise that he has to have a strong narrative. There has to be a narrative at the core of this.
2: Eight people remain in a critical condition after the Bedford train crash. More than 100 have received treatment in hospital following the collision on Friday. Two men have pleaded guilty after a massive cyber attack on London's transport network. 20-year-old Tala Joubert and 18-year-old Owen Flowers admitted to charges under the Computer Misuse Act. And Lionel Messi has become the highest World Cup goalscorer ever. That's the latest from Radio News Hub. I'm David Hall.
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2: Andy Burnham has confirmed he will run for the leadership of the Labour Party. In a dramatic day in Westminster, the Prime Minister, Sir Keir Starmer, announced he was stepping down, paving the way for Burnham. Stuart Wilkes-Hague, politics professor at the University of Liverpool, says whoever lands the job will have a tough time.
3: There does seem to be this strong association with that big shock of us leaving the European Union and voting to do so, and what's happened since. And it really would be hard, I think, for any Prime Minister with any skill set to govern right now in the UK.
2: Former DUP leader Sir Geoffrey Donaldson's been found guilty of child sex abuse, including one charge of rape. The ex-MP had pleaded not guilty to 18 historical charges. An extra 3,000 nursery inspections a year will take place in England from September. The unannounced checks will also include safe sleep practices for young children for the first time. And a rare red weather warning for extreme heat has been issued for parts of England and Wales. That's the latest from Radio News Hub. I'm David Hall.
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2: A day of drama for Starmer. Just hours after quitting as Prime Minister, the man set to replace him, Andy Burnham, was sworn in as an MP. Nominations to replace Sir Keir open on July the 9th, and the new Makerfield MP has already said he will run. But political commentator James Matthewson says it won't be easy.
3: People on the left will call Keir Starmer right-wing. People on the right will call him left-wing. As a result, you lose on all fronts. And it's because of that that I think Andy Burnham will look at these lessons and realise that he has to have a strong narrative. There has to be a narrative at the core of this.
2: Eight people remain in a critical condition after the Bedford train crash. More than 100 have received treatment in hospital following the collision on Friday. Two men have pleaded guilty after a massive cyber attack on London's transport network. 20-year-old Tala Jaber and 18-year-old Owen Flowers admitted to charges under the Computer Misuse Act. And Lionel Messi has become the highest World Cup goalscorer ever. That's the latest from Radio News Hub. I'm David Hall.
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5: 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And just emerging from the swamp there on the right, it's only a pair of Paul Scott's dance pants.
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2: Andy Burnham has confirmed he will run for the leadership of the Labour Party. In a dramatic day in Westminster, the Prime Minister, Sir Keir Starmer, announced he was stepping down, paving the way for Burnham. Stuart Wilkes-Hague, politics professor at the University of Liverpool, says whoever lands the job will have a tough time.
3: There does seem to be this strong association with that big shock of us leaving the European Union and voting to do so, and what's happened since. And it really would be hard, I think, for any Prime Minister with any skill set to govern right now in the UK.
2: Former DUP leader Sir Geoffrey Donaldson's been found guilty of child sex abuse, including one charge of rape. The ex-MP had pleaded not guilty to 18 historical charges. An extra 3,000 nursery inspections a year will take place in England from September. The unannounced checks will also include safe sleep practices for young children for the first time. And a rare red weather warning for extreme heat has been issued for parts of England and Wales. That's the latest from Radio News Hub. I'm David Hall.
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2: Andy Burnham's going to pledge growth and commit to Labour's budget rules in a major speech next week as he looks all but certain to enter number 10. Yesterday, Keir Starmer promised an orderly transition of power following his resignation. Political consultant Ed Jacobs says it was clearly a hard decision for him.
3: I think you can see how difficult it was when he got to the tail end of his speech and he started getting very upset as he was talking about his family and the impact I think it has, the being Prime Minister inevitably has on your family. This will have been a really difficult speech for him.
2: Dozens of schools have been forced to close because of the heat. It's because of a so-called heat dome settling over Western Europe, with temperatures reaching close to 40 degrees. Former SNP chief executive and Nicola Sturgeon's ex-husband Peter Murrell is due to be sentenced today after admitting to embezzling funds from the SNP. The 61-year-old used £400,000 of the party's money to make a number of purchases. And around 14,000 fans have made the trip for England's second World Cup game against Ghana today. From Radio News Hub, I'm Frankie Hersine.
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0: 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Nothing like a good run at the coast, but I better head back. I think there's a shortcut across that rock. Oh! Okay, don't panic, float to live. Head back, breathe and relax.
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2: Andy Burnham's getting ready to run for Labour leadership, pledging to boost growth and stick to Labour's budget rules. The Makerfield MP is all but certain to succeed Sir Keir Starmer, but political consultant Ed Jacobs says he does have a difficult job ahead of him.
3: The question now for Andy Burnham is, can he stick it out and can he be there long enough to be able to make a real impact on the country? And the jury's going to be out on that one.
2: Some UK temperatures could reach 40 degrees Celsius this week. Forecasters say it's down to a heat dome across Western Europe. And we could even see the record broken for the UK's highest ever temperature. A number of schools have closed and vulnerable people are being told to take care. It's been 10 years since Britain voted to leave the EU and today the debate continues. Nigel Farage has accused Boris Johnson, Kemi Badenoch and Sir Keir Starmer of failing to deliver freedom, but Labour have hit back saying his stance on Europe is a threat to national security. And actress Anne Reid, footballer Georgia Stanway and cricketer Nat Siverbrunt are all to be honoured at Windsor Castle today. From Radio News Hub, I'm Frankie Hess. Sign.
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5: 10 years on from the Brexit vote, research by Holiday Extras shows that confusion and concern about the impact it's had on travel remains high. Here's Seamus McCauley.
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2: Any showers clearing to leave a hot and humid day with some strong sunshine. Some light wind and slightly cloudier across parts of Scotland, but still very warm. Highs today of 34 degrees Celsius.
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0: From Radio News Hub, I'm Frankie Hairsign. Andy Burnham's getting ready to run for the Labour leadership, pledging to boost growth and stick to Labour's budget rules as he looks all but set for number 10. Some UK temperatures could reach 40 degrees Celsius this week. Forecasters say it's down to a heat dome across Western Europe. Nigel Farage has accused Labour and the Conservatives of not delivering freedom 10 years on from Britain voting to leave the EU. And England boss Thomas Tuchel isn't a fan of the World Cup's hydration break, saying it takes away a characteristic of the beautiful game.
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0: Any showers clearing to leave a hot and humid day with some strong sunshine, some light wind and slightly cloudier across parts of Scotland, but still very warm, highs today of 34 degrees Celsius.
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2: Andy Burnham's going to pledge growth and commit to Labour's budget rules in a major speech next week as he looks all but certain to enter a number 10. Allies say he's not given out any jobs yet, though. Yesterday, Keir Starmer promised an orderly transition of power following his resignation. Ed Jacobs from a political consultancy, the Public Affairs Company, says Burnham's rise is historic.
3: It is staggering the speed at which Andy Burnham has gone from Greater Manchester Mayor to being in pole position to be Prime Minister, probably in just a matter of weeks' time. I think it demonstrates it's not just another sign of just how quick British politics is operating at the moment.
2: The AA is issuing a warning as temperatures soar to 40 degrees Celsius in some parts of the UK this week. Gareth Jones is their spokesperson.
4: And if you are using the air conditioning in these circumstances, be aware it is going to affect your consumption of both your fuel and in EV, your battery. So make sure you've got enough charge or fuel in your car to cover your journey and any diversions that you may hit on the way.
2: Former SNP chief executive and Nicola Sturgeon's ex-husband Peter Murrell is due to be sentenced today after admitting to embezzling funds from the SNP. The 61-year-old used £400,000 of the party's money to make a number of purchases, including a near £125,000 motorhome. His role allowed him to transfer the money from the SNP's main bank account. Nigel Farage has accused Labour and the Conservatives for not delivering freedom 10 years on from Britain voting to leave the EU. But Labour say the reform leader's stance on Europe is a threat to national security, with the EU relations minister calling him sympathetic to Vladimir Putin. And England boss Thomas Tuchel isn't a fan of the World Cup's hydration breaks, saying it takes away a characteristic of the beautiful game. Speaking ahead of England's second group stage match against Ghana tonight, he says while he likes to be able to talk to his players, it changes the identity of a football match. That's the latest from Radio News Hub. I'm Frankie Hersine.
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0: BGM weather.
2: Any showers clearing to leave a hot and humid day with some strong sunshine. Some light winds and slightly cloudier across parts of Scotland, but still very warm. Highs today of 34 degrees Celsius.
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0: 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But I better head back. 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Okay, don't panic. Float to live. Head back, breathe, and relax.
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1: From Radio News Hub, I'm Frankie Hairsign. Andy Burnham's getting ready to run for the Labour leadership, pledging to boost growth and stick to Labour's budget rules as he looks all but set for number 10. Some UK temperatures could reach 40 degrees Celsius this week. Forecasters say it's down to a heat dome across Western Europe. Nigel Farage has accused Labour and the Conservatives of not delivering freedom 10 years on from Britain voting to leave the EU. And England boss Thomas Tuchel isn't a fan of the World Cup's hydration break, saying it takes away a characteristic of the beautiful game. Lionel Messi has become the highest goal scorer in men's World Cup history. He scored 17 times in international matches, beating German legend Miroslav Klose's record. He scored twice last night during Argentina's game against Austria, which they won 2-0. It's a big night for England as they take on Ghana in their second game at the World Cup. The team are riding high after a 4-2 win over Croatia. And striker Ollie Watkins says boss Thomas Tuchel demands a lot.
2: He's not afraid to shout at you. He's always demanding from you, making sure you're on it every day. I think you saw it with Jed that he was saying, like, Wake up. It was lucky that it wasn't me. I think I made a mistake just before Jed did, and he ended up shouting at Jed, luckily.
1: In other football news, Manchester City are close to securing former Chelsea boss Enzo Maresca as their new manager. It's after Pep Guardiola stepped down at the end of last season. And no further action will be taken against Ben Stokes and Gus Atkinson after they were investigated by the Independent Cricket Regulator over a nightclub incident. Both have been recalled to Thursday's series decider test against New Zealand, while the England and Wales Cricket Board also absolved them of any wrongdoing other than missing curfew.
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2: Andy Burnham's getting ready to run for the Labour leadership, pledging to boost growth and stick to Labour's budget rules. The Makefield MP's all but certain to succeed Keir Starmer, but political consultant Ted Jacobs says he does have a difficult job ahead of him.
3: You know, the question now for Andy Burnham is, you know, can he stick it out and can he be there long enough to be able to make a real impact on the country? And, the jury's going to be out on that one.
2: His main rival, Wes Streeting, has given his backing, though Darren Jones is also considering a bid after reports Starmer's allies were urging him to do so. The AA is urging drivers to not drop their guard as extreme heat continues. They warn hot weather can put added strain on vehicles, particularly older ones. Gareth Jones is their spokesperson.
4: Road surfaces, because of the amount of traffic that's going over them, can exceed 50 degrees, which can make the tarmac soften and affect the grip as well. So don't be surprised if you see gritters out on the roads at this time of year.
2: It comes after the Met Office issued a red weather warning for extreme heat in parts of the UK, with some reaching as high as 40 degrees Celsius. Meanwhile, dozens of schools have also been forced to close because of the heat. It's because of a so-called heat dome settling over Western Europe. We're likely to see the hottest June temperature since 1976. StubHub has been fined nearly £900,000 for not showing people additional fees on tickets until they go to checkout. The UK competition watchdogs also ordered them to refund more than 50,000 customers, averaging £10.33 per payout. StubHub used a practice called drip pricing, meaning customers couldn't compare prices between sellers. Nicola Sturgeon's ex-husband is due to be sentenced after embezzling funds from the SNP. Peter Murrell, who's also the party's former chief executive, admitted to using £400,000 to make extravagant purchases, like a near £125,000 motorhome. It's only travelled 4 miles since he bought it. And actress Anne Reid, footballer Georgia Stanway and cricketer Nat Siverbrunt are all to be honoured at Windsor Castle today. They're among 71 people given recognition in the King's 2025 New Year's Honours list. From Radio News Hub, I'm Frankie Hersine.
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6: 10 years on from the Brexit vote, research by Holiday Extras shows that confusion and concern about the impact it's had on travel remains high. Here's Seamus McCauley.
7: Brexit changed the way we visit most of Europe. 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
2: Any showers clearing to leave a hot and humid day with some strong sunshine. Some light wind and slightly cloudier across parts of Scotland, but still very warm. Highs today of 34 degrees Celsius.
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1: It was just another day. 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He'd let his speed creep a little too high as he approached a bend. 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
2: Andy Burnham's going to pledge growth and commit to Labour's budget rules in a major speech next week as he looks all but certain to enter number 10. Political consultant Ed Jacobs says his rise has been historic.
3: It is staggering the speed at which Andy Burnham has gone from Greater Manchester Mayor to being in pole position to be Prime Minister, probably in just a matter of weeks' time. I think it demonstrates it's not just another sign of just how quick British politics is operating at the moment.
2: As some UK temperatures reach 40 degrees Celsius this week, the AA's issuing a warning about cars overheating. They say it's more vital than ever to check coolant levels, especially in older vehicles. Gareth Jones is their spokesperson.
4: But make sure you've got plenty to drink. We advise that people carry at least a litre of water per person in case it gets stuck in traffic, and for those longer journeys as well. Make sure your mobile phone is fully charged, so if you do get stuck in traffic, if you do break down, you can make those emergency calls as well.
2: Well, a number of train services across Britain have been slashed because of the hot weather, while dozens of schools have also been closed. The Met Office have issued a rare red warning for extreme heat, and forecasters are putting it down to a heat dome stretching across Western Europe. Around 29,000 lightning strikes were also recorded last night. Ticket website StubHub has received a huge fine for not showing people additional fees on tickets until they go to checkout. The Competition and Markets Authority ordered them to pay just under £900,000. Around 50,000 customers will also be refunded just over £10 as part of the watchdog's crackdown on unfair and illegal pricing. It's been 10 years since Britain voted to leave the EU, and today the debate continues. Nigel Farage has accused Boris Johnson, Kemi Badenoch and Sir Keir Starmer of failing to deliver freedom, but Labour say his stance on Europe is a threat to national security. And England boss Thomas Tuchel isn't a fan of the World Cup's hydration breaks. Speaking ahead of England's game against Ghana tonight, he says it takes away a characteristic of the beautiful game. From Radio News Hub, I'm Frankie Hersein.
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2: A very hot and humid day across England and Wales with strong sunshine throughout. Warm across parts of Scotland and Northern Ireland too, though slightly windy and cloudy. Highs today of 34 degrees Celsius.

Broadcasting live from our studios in Prince Philip Hospital. Natalie, I'm Phil with you for the next 3 hours with legendary album tracks, memorable hits, new music from classic artists, and also some of my recent music finds. It's an opportunity to discover new music which you might want to add to your collection, or remind you about something which you already have and you might want to dig it out and play it again. Interesting week. Oh dear. Can anybody have a go at being Prime Minister? It'll all end in tears. Always does. Call me cynical, but it's the truth. And it's phew, what a scorcher out there. Make sure you keep cool, stay in the shade, plenty of drink, and all of that.

0: Anyway, no more waffle. Let's crack on with the music. This are the Isley Brothers.
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0: That's Tokyo, Tokyo, on Tuesday morning. If it's your birthday today, congratulations, many happy returns. You share it with Duffy, who is, of course, a Welsh singer, born this day in Gwynedd in North Wales in 1984. And also the official birthday of the Grand Duke of Luxembourg, I'll have you know, which makes it a bank holiday, apparently, in Luxembourg. It was also on this day in 1979 that Supertramp's Breakfast in America album became number one in the US, and it featured the track Take the Long Way Home. So here's one each from Duffy and from Supertramp.
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Supertramp taking the long way home, and before that it was Duffy and Mercy. 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

0: Say She and Under the Sun. And before that, it was Auto Leisureland and one called Almost Light. Time for a short break. We'll be back soon with Bloodwind Pig. When did you last hear them on the radio? On 94.9 FM at Prince Philip Hospital, Llanelli, and around the world on the internet. 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

0: Supercharge and Get Up and Dance. And before that, it was Bloodwind Pig. And It's Only Love. There's two that you don't often hear on the radio. Unless you listen to this show frequently, of course. Right, time to see what's going on in the Llanelli area over the next few days.
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0: Disney's Beauty and the Beast takes place at Furness Theatre until Saturday the 27th of June, and that's presented by Seren Performing Arts, featuring timeless musical favourites. It's Llanelli's 80s Festival on the 27th of June also. That's in Llanelli Town Centre, where there's a massive 80s party from 10 a.m. to 7 p.m. Expect, it says, famous replica movie and TV cars, live music, street food and bars. Free parking will be available in all council-run town centre car parks. Pulse Carnival, they're all on the 27th of June. Pulse Carnival Fete and Gala takes place on the 27th of June. Takes place from midday to 7 p.m. And that's a traditional community carnival. And it's also Wales National Armed Forces Day. And if you head to Pembrey Country Park from 11:30, you can see a massive regional commemoration featuring military displays, parades and family activities.

0: That's Robert Knight and one from my old disco days in the 70s. Far too old for that now. And it's Love on a Mountain Top.
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Paul McCartney and Lost Horizon. Along the Lost Horizon. Taken from his current album, The Boys of Dungeon Lane. And it's Mystery Singer Time. Do you know what this is?

Oh, well, I'll play that again in an hour. Who was it? quite a familiar one, actually. So I'm expecting lots of people to win the chance to be Prime Minister for a week. Well, it seems everybody else can. This is Wood and a track called Let Me Fall. News coming up on the hour. Is it that time already? Goodness gracious me.

music there from Woods and Let Me Fall. Here with Radio BGM, broadcasting live from Prince Philip Hospital in a very sunny Llanelli.

0: Aretha Franklin and Think. Haven't heard that for a year or two. Coming up to 11 o'clock, time for the news.
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3: Andy Burnham's getting ready to run up for the Labour leadership, pledging to boost growth and stick to Labour's budget rules. The Makefield MP is the clear front-runner for any potential contest, but political consultant Ed Jacobs says he does have a difficult job ahead of him.
4: You know, can he stick it out and can he be there long enough to be able to make a real impact on the country? You know, the jury's going to be out on that one.
3: His main rival, Wes Streeting, has given him his backing, though Darren Jones is considering a bid, as is Armed Forces Minister Al Carnes. Elsewhere, former SNP chief executive and Nicola Sturgeon's ex-husband Peter Murrell has been sentenced to 5 years and 3 months in prison for embezzling money from the SNP. He'd previously admitted using £400,000 of the party's funds on extravagant purchases like a near £125,000 motorhome. The AA is issuing a warning as temperatures soar to 40 degrees Celsius in some parts of the UK this week. Gareth Jones is their spokesperson.
5: And if you are using the air conditioning in these circumstances, be aware it is going to affect your consumption of both your fuel and in EV, your battery. So make sure you've got enough charge or fuel in your car to cover your journey and any diversions that you may hit on the way.
3: Meanwhile, dozens of schools have been forced to close because of the heat, and a number of train services are also cancelled. The weather is down to what forecasters call a heat dome, settling over Western Europe. We're likely to see the hottest June temperature since 1976, even coming close to the UK's all-time high. Ticket website StubHub have received a huge fine for not showing people additional fees on tickets until they go to checkout. The Competition and Markets Authority ordered them to pay just under £900,000. Around 50,000 customers will also be refunded just over £10. It's part of the watchdog's crackdown on unfair and illegal pricing. And actress Anne Reid, footballer Georgia Stanway and cricketer Nat Sivabrunt are all being honoured at Windsor Castle today. They're among 71 people given recognition in the King's 2025 New Year's Honours list. For On Radio News Hub, I'm Frankie Hairsine.
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1: BGM weather.
3: A very hot and humid day across England and Wales with strong sunshine throughout. Warm across parts of Scotland and Northern Ireland too, though slightly windy and cloudy. Highs today of 34 degrees Celsius.

the Doctor from the Doobie Brothers, and before that it was Kokomo and Use Your Imagination, taken from an excellent album from way back called Rise and Shine. Okie dokie. Yes, have got a new album out. It's called Aurora. It's their 24th studio album, and it was released on the 12th of June by Inside Out Music and Sony Music, and it's been a few years in the making, but it's out now, and also includes orchestral parts by the Czech National Symphony Orchestra. So that's rather good. Anyway, here's a track called Turnaround Situation.

from the new album Aurora. That's Yes and Turnaround Situation. Here's Traffic. And this is Glad. Good old Welsh girl.

0: That's traffic and glad. And time for a quick look at what's on at the local cinemas this week. Right, so Natalie Odeon and Carmarthen View, as ever, showing pretty much the same films. Toy Story 5, Supergirl, Disclosure Day, Scary Movie, and Masters of the Universe. Carmarthen View, as I say, the same, with the exception of Virginia Woolf's Night and Day, which is an additional one there. Crosshands Cinema on Friday the 26th, Monday the 29th and Tuesday the 30th will be showing Power Ballad. And Little Brennaman Cinema is showing Toy Story 5 and Supergirl. And as ever, if you want book tickets online or over the phone, have a look at their website and so on, and you can get more information too about the films that are there. Right, recent sound now from The Coral, and this is High Tide.
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0: Song for lying on the beach too. That's The Coral and High Tide. And time for a short break again. And we'll be back in a jiffy with Commander Cody and his lost planet airmen. On 94.9 at Prince Philip Hospital and around the world on the internet, we are Radio BGM.
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0: Steeler's Wheel, and Everything Will Turn Out Fine. That's Jerry Rafferty's old band. And before that, it was Commander Cody and his track, his Lost. Oh, let's get me teeth in. Commander Cody and his Lost Planet Airman, and a track there called Truck Stop Rock. Here's the Beach Boys.
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0: That was easy to say. This is Fun, Fun, Fun. Even easier. 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

Beach Boys and Fun, Fun, Fun. And do you know which year this was? It was the Royal opening of the Morvagh Athletic Stadium. I think that's all gone now, isn't it? And it was Queen Elizabeth II and the Duke of Edinburgh who performed that. And they later toured Margam Park and Bridgend. The new Penmyne Bach Tunnel opened on the A55 Trunk Road, drastically improving transport in North Wales. 19, whatever year it was, marked the first time the Hippocratic Oath for newly qualified doctors could be taken in Welsh. The annual National Eisteddfod of Wales was held in Llanrwst. And August 26 marked the closure of Oakdale Colliery, which was the very last mine in Wales. And on 27th of May, John Evans of Forest Park in Swansea became the UK's oldest man. And the biggest single of the year was the Italian track Ride On Time by Black Box, which spent 6 weeks at number one.

Rolling Stones. And In the Stars. And that's from the album Foreign Tongues, which will be out on 10th of July this year. Mystery Singer time again.

I'll play that. No, I won't. I won't play that again. But what I will do is play the complete track in about an hour's time when I give you the answer. Couple of calmer ones now. And don't we need them? This is Robert Plant and It's a Beautiful Day. And after that, we'll have something from Stevie Nicks.

Stevie Nicks on Radio BGM and Rooms on Fire. And before that, it was Robert Plant, guy who takes the business seriously. And that was A Beautiful Day. Radio BGM news coming up on the hour after we've heard from Tapao.

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2: Andy Burnham's going to pledge growth and commit to Labour's budget rules in a major speech next week, as he looks all but certain to enter number 10. Allies say he's not given out any jobs yet, though. Political consultant Ed Jacobs says it was clearly a hard decision for Starmer.
3: I think you can see how difficult it was when he got to the tail end of his speech, and he nearly, you know, he started getting very upset as he was talking about his family and the impact I think it has, the being Prime Minister inevitably has on your family. This would have been a really difficult speech for him.
2: A number of train services across Britain have been slashed because of the hot weather, while dozens of schools have also been closed. The Met Office have issued a rare red warning for extreme heat, and forecasters are putting it down to a heat dome stretching across Western Europe. Around 29,000 lightning strikes were also recorded last night. Former SNP chief executive and Nicola Sturgeon's ex-husband, Peter Murrell, has been sentenced to 5 years and 3 months in prison for embezzling money from the SNP. He'd previously admitted using £400,000 of the party's funds on extravagant purchases. Handing down the sentence, Judge Lord Young says his offending increased over time.
4: The manner of the embezzlement, although not particularly sophisticated, included the fabrication of invoices. You gave false information to junior members of staff to input into the accounting system. All told, this is a calculated crime of dishonesty.
2: StubHub has been fined nearly £900,000 for not showing people additional fees on tickets until they get to the checkout. The UK's competition watchdogs also ordered them to refund more than 50,000 customers, averaging £10.33 per payout. And England boss Thomas Tuchel isn't a fan of the World Cup's hydration breaks, saying it takes away a characteristic of the beautiful game. Speaking ahead of England's game tonight, he says he likes to be able to talk to his players, but it changes the identity of the match. That's the latest from Radio News Hub. I'm Matthew Dudley.
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6: 10 years on from the Brexit vote, research by Holiday Extras shows that confusion and concern about the impact it's had on travel remains high. Here's Seamus McCauley.
7: Brexit changed the way we visit most of Europe. Holidaymakers concerned about EESQs on this summer holiday should either go to Greece, which has exempted Brits from the biometric checks, head somewhere outside Schengen like Ireland, Cyprus, Albania or Turkey, or pick one of the EU airports where the queues are moving smoothly. You can find one with our QIQ tool at holidayextras.com.
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2: A very hot and humid day across England and Wales, with strong sunshine throughout. Warm across parts of Scotland and Northern Ireland too, though slightly windy, with highs of 34 degrees Celsius.

Flying Burrito Brothers and the Man in the Fog. And you know what it's like. It's a hot sunny day, it's sweltering like it is, and you feel you need something to cool you down. So you head for the nearest drive-through burger joint or whatever, and you find that, in fact, their ice cream machine is broken down. What a disappointment. But now you can check before. There is, in fact, a website called McBroken, and it tells you the status of all McDonald's ice cream machines across the country. Red dot means it's bust. Green dot means it's okay. Bit worrying about the number of red dots on there, but never mind. Have a look at that, McBroken, and you can find out whether you're on a wild goose chase heading for an ice cream machine that doesn't work. Other websites I've been looking at this week. There's one called Bored.com, which B-O-R-E-D, which is a selection of websites really for wasting time, quite honestly. But you can have things like spreadsheets and whatever that pop up on your screen if you're surfing while you're at work, if the boss is wandering around. There's a thing called Radio Garden, which is worth digging out, and you can listen to virtually every radio station in the world, apparently, and that's quite good. And, of course, if you're doing a lot of typing and so on, you know, it's like, what is the code for a particular symbol? Well, there's a thing called Alt-Codes, and that'll tell you what you need to know to be able to insert the symbol into your piece of text. Now then, it's Aurora again from Yes, and this is a track called Emotional Intelligence.

Emotional Intelligence. And that's Yes from their new album, which is called Aurora. Here's Chicago. And this is Wake Up Sunshine.

0: That's Quiver and Secrets, Don't Tell Anybody. Before that, it was Chicago and Wake Up Sunshine. Just looking at the album charts or the album sales for this week so far. There's Embrace and Avalanche at number 5. Number 4, The Art of Loving from Olivia Dean. That's been around a while. Kiss All the Time, Disco Occasionally, Harry Styles. The Essential, Michael Jackson. And You Seem Pretty Sad for a Girl from Olivia Rodrigo. Is that number 1 top-selling album in the UK so far this week? Here's Susie.
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0: Have you quite finished? That's what happens when you let a 76-year-old woman loose in a recording studio. It's Susie Quatro and Freedom, title track of her current album. Time now for another break. We'll be back after Word on Health with America on 94.9 FM at Prince Philip Hospital in Llanelli and around the world on the internet. 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
10: Around 700,000 people across the UK live with autism. It's a neurodevelopmental condition not defined by a single behaviour, but by a pattern of differences in how a person experiences, processes and interacts with the world. People with autism can face challenges in many areas of their life, but the type and severity varies greatly from one person to another. Many autistic people experience intense emotions when stress, sensory overload, uncertainty or communication difficulties build up. Some may experience a meltdown, an involuntary loss of emotional control or a shutdown. A relatively new charity, Dogs for Autism, founded by autism mum and dog behaviourist Hilary Armour, is the only UK charity providing assistance dogs free of charge, enabling their autistic partners to mitigate their disability.
11: The tasks that autism assistance dogs do are things like deep pressure therapy, which helps to re-regulate somebody's proprioceptive system. They lead people out of busy buildings if people start to become overwhelmed. They do road safety awareness, particularly for young adults who are becoming independent for the first time. They also will do a bit of crowd control work, creating space for people in lines or queues or crowded spaces, but also sent alert to impending meltdowns. Quite often, an autistic person finds it difficult to name their emotions and know what they're feeling until it's happening to them. If the dog's able to get there in advance, using scent to predict that.
10: Give me some idea of the impact that these dogs have had.
11: We have some families who, for the first time, can now go out together as a family unit because the dog enables the autistic person to manage within that family grouping outside of the home. We've got dogs where they're going into school with their youngsters and they're enabling their youngsters to access education in a way that they simply couldn't do before. We've got young people who can now go to university where they were actually very isolated and at home because they couldn't couldn't leave the home without another human being. They needed a carer in order to leave the home, because the overwhelming aspects of their autism would mean that they couldn't go out alone. But the dog is trained to manage those, so that young person or young adult can go out on their own. We've got dogs who are working with profoundly disabled children who also have autism, where they had no language and they had only ever said mummy, but then now they have a new word and it's their dog's name, and that dog becomes their very best friend, where they can't make friendships or hold friendships outside of that. So, you know, the dogs are providing independence in lots of different ways, but that's what they are. They're a bridge to independence.
10: How long does it take you to train an assistance dog for a person with autism, and how does the process work?
11: It's anywhere from 18 months to 2 years is what we're aiming for. Occasionally, depending on the dog, it might take a bit longer to mature, so it might be 2.5 before replacing that dog. There are two projects running at the same time. So we have anywhere between 10 to 15 dogs at any one time in our training program, and alongside that is our applications project, where every year we open our applications window. We then choose a group of people that we feel we can take forward onto our active waiting list. That process takes a good 12 to 18 months because of all of the different boxes that we have to tick along the way. So both teams are talking to each other constantly. When we start to see traits rising up in the dogs that we're working with, we're starting to already think about, well, actually, this dog might be suitable for that person over there. And then we invite the people waiting for dogs into our training centre for a relationship and education visit. And we start that process of seeing which dogs they might particularly gel with, see how they handle dogs, what's going to be suitable for them.
10: It's a highly bespoke service that you provide free of charge to the user, where both the dog and their partner's well-being is at the forefront of your approach. And it's only thanks to the magnificent generosity of corporate partners and the great British public. If someone listening to this report would like to support you, how can they do that?
11: We run a sponsor a puppy program where people can pay sort of £5 a month, and they have a little pack with a cuddly puppy, and they can follow the life of this puppy for the year. We can train as many dogs as we have the funds to train, and currently we can train 10 to 15 dogs a year, but in our last application window, 750 people asked for an application form. So there is the mismatch, really, between the need and what we can provide.
10: My grateful thanks to Hilary Armour. 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
1: Now then, did you guess the mystery singer? Well, this is it in its entirety. It's Kansas and Dust in the Wind.

0: Average White Band and Atlantic Avenue. That just about wraps it from me. And don't forget, if you missed any part of the show or you want to hear any of the songs again, you can by listening to BGM again or by listening to the repeat of this show at 11 o'clock on Sunday morning. No, there is no place like me. I'm off to get some shore leave now. So I'll speak to you again in about 4 weeks' time. Looking forward to that. In the meantime, thanks for listening. Thanks for listening to us and not to them. Look after yourself, take care, and bye-bye now.
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2: Andy Burnham's going to pledge growth and commit to Labour's budget rules in a major speech next week as he looks all but certain to enter number 10. Allies say he's not given out any jobs yet. Yesterday, Sir Keir Starmer promised an orderly transition of power following his resignation. Ed Jacobs is a political consultant from the Public Affairs Company, and he says Burnham's rise is historic.
3: It is staggering the speed in which Andy Burnham has gone from Greater Manchester Mayor to being in pole position to be Prime Minister, probably in just a matter of weeks' time. I think it demonstrates it's not just another sign of just how quick British politics is operating at the moment.
2: Nicola Sturgeon's ex-husband and former SNP chief executive Peter Murrell has been sentenced to over 5 years in prison for embezzling SNP money. Handing down the sentence, Judge Lord Young made an example of Murrell.
4: And let me make it clear to you, one factor in the sentence which I impose today will be to act as a deterrent to any senior officials in other large organisations who might be tempted to abuse their position in the way that you did.
2: Dozens of schools have been forced to close because of the heat. Many more are knocking off early, with the large majority relaxing uniform rules, allowing students to wear their PE kits. It's because of a so-called heat dome settling over Western Europe, and we're likely to see the hottest June temperature since 1976, even coming close to UK's all-time high. And there is a confidence in the air ahead of England's World Cup match this evening. They take on Ghana after a 4-2 win over Croatia last week. The England fans think they're going to win.
5: I think we'll win. Ghana have got a few good players. Semenya, I think Gaye from Everton plays for them as well, or previously played for Everton. So I think we'll win. Hopefully we get 6 points. That will be enough to simply top the group.
2: Kickoff is at 9 o'clock BST. That's the latest from Radio News Hub. I'm Matthew Dudley.
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2: A very hot and humid day across England and Wales, with strong sunshine throughout. Warm across parts of Scotland and Northern Ireland too, though slightly windy with highs of 34 degrees Celsius.
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Hello, you've joined me, Greg Jones, here on Radio BGM, as we celebrate nothing but the number ones of the last 60 or so years. 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

0: Watch up, you're listening to the number ones at one show here on Radio BGM. And my name's Greg Jones. We go now to the decade of Commodore 64's Sabutio and SodaStreams. This track was massive in the 80s too. Nothing but number ones here on BGM.
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0: You're listening to the Number Ones at One show here on Radio BGM with me, Greg Jones. And don't forget, you can listen in to my Tracks of a Lifetime show every Thursday evening between 8 and 10. Will you be in the den from 8 till 10? In the meantime, let's get back to the Number One show, shall we?
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Well, that hour flew by faster than Colin Jackson over a hurdle. That's it for the Number Ones at One show for today, but keep it locked here on Radio BGM and you'll catch me and our other fab DJs again very soon. Ta-ra!

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2: Labour's leadership frontrunner Andy Burnham will start receiving government briefings from the civil service. It's as the outgoing Prime Minister, Sir Keir Starmer, said he would seek to make the transition of power as easy as possible. Burnham is the favourite, and politics lecturer at Nottingham Trent Uni, Tom Cagle, says spending time out of Westminster will have helped.
3: It has kind of allowed him to become more plain spoken and not kind of having to kind of take the line of the party whip and, you know, being forced to say things that he maybe doesn't otherwise agree with. And I wonder whether that just changes his perspective on how he would run government now, having had that position outside of Westminster.
2: Former SNP chief executive and Nicola Sturgeon's ex-husband, Peter Murrell, has been sentenced to over 5 years in prison for taking money from the SNP. He'd previously admitted using £400,000 of the party's funds on extravagant purchases, like a motorhome worth over £120,000. Handing down the sentence, Judge Lord Young says his offending increased over time.
4: The manner of the embezzlement, although not particularly sophisticated, included the fabrication of invoices. You gave false information to junior members of staff to input into the accounting system. All told, this is a calculated crime of dishonesty.
2: First Minister John Swinney says the saga has been agony. A number of train services across Britain have been slashed because of the hot weather, whilst dozens of schools have also been closed. The Met Office have issued a rare red warning for extreme heat, and forecasters are putting it down to a heat dome stretching across Western Europe. Around 29,000 lightning strikes were also recorded last night. England fans are in fine voice ahead of their second World Cup match tonight. They take on Ghana after a 4-2 victory against Croatia last week. That's the latest from Radio News Hub. I'm Matthew Dudley.
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0: From the Prince Philip Hospital to you. We are BGM. And now, on your favourite station, it's Richard Smith with another A to Z of Pop.
6: Hello there. Yes, it is Richard Smith here with the A to Z of Pop. Now, if you've never heard this show before, please let me explain it to you. During the next hour, I'll be featuring songs and artists from the 1960s to today whose name or title begins with the same letter. It'll all become a lot clearer as we go through it, but on the programme today I'm going to be taking an A to Z look at the letter K, with performances by artists including Carol King, Jamiroquai, Christina Aguilera, The Kingsmen, David Bowie, Ronan Keating and Beverly Knight. Oh, and we'll also be taking a little break halfway through and having a listen to the long song, but there's more about that later. Anyway, all you have to do for the next hour is to just settle back, relax, and stay tuned to us here on your favourite station for the A to Z of Pop. And to get us away to the very best possible start from 1983, it was a number one in the UK charts, spending 14 weeks on those charts for KC and the Sunshine Band, and they're going to give it up. Welcome along to the A to Z of Pop, looking today at the letter K. What would you have played?

somebody ought to stop that from tumbling any further. It was the other A-side to It's Too Late from the album Tapestry in 1971. I Feel the Earth Move, Carole King, you see, covers the letter K. And before that, it spent 3 weeks at number one for Casey and the Sunshine Band in August of 1983, and their tune called Give It Up. Very shortly, we should be joined in the studio by Jamiroquai. Yeah, they're all here. And from 1999, there'll be King for a Day. But to take us there, from the album Planet Her, this will be Doja Cat and Czar. And Kiss Me More.

Written by J.K. and Toby Smith of Jamiroquai from the LP Synchronized. Only reached number 20 on the UK charts. You're only king for a day. And that's the title, King for a Day, Jamiroquai, 1999, remembered here on your favourite station. And before that, Doja Cat featuring Czar from 2021, a number 3 hit for them, and Kiss Me More. If you've just joined us, hello there, it's the A to Z of Pop with me, Richard Smith. And on the show today, we're looking at song titles and artists from the 1960s to today that all begin with the same letter of the alphabet. Now, the object of our attentions today is the letter K, see, King for a Day, Kiss Me More, Carole King, Casey and the Sunshine Band. It's the only way they let me do it. It's so simple. Anyway, please do stay with us right here on your favourite radio station for some more from the files of the A to Z of Pop. Now, here's a big number one that came out in 2014. It sold 1.2 million copies in the UK for Keezer and Hideaway. Taking me high.

Oh, I say, from 2008, a number 14 hit for Christina Aguilera from the album of the same name, Keeps Getting Better. And before that, Keezer, I've no real idea. Keezer Ray Elistad is her name, Canadian recording musician. And she had that in the charts at number one in 2014, Hideaway it was called. Time now for the oldest record on today's programme, coming by way of 1964 and The Kingsmen. This is originally came out in 1955 by Richard Berry. But as I say, our version today, covering the letter K, comes by way of The Kingsmen. It is Louie Louie, or Louie Louie.

0: It is one of the most recorded rock songs in music history. Originally surfacing in 1955, done by Richard Berry and the Pharaohs. It was also a release in 1961 by Rockin' Robin Roberts. That's not easy to say, but our version today came from 1964 with Jack Ealy on the lead vocals. It was the Kingsmen and Louie Louie. Welcome along to the A to Z of Pop with me, Richard Smith. It's a look at the songs and the stars from the 60s to today that begin with the same letter of the alphabet. And today we're looking at titles and artists beginning with the letter K. Coming up in the second half of the show, there's even more hits and memories for you, just like this.
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1: Well, that sounds like a bit of all right to me, so please do stay with us for the next 30 minutes or so right here on your favourite station for much more from the files of the A to Z of Pop, where it's time now for this.
2: It's Richard Smith and the A to Z of Pop, introducing the long song.
1: Yes, it's time for the long song, which is a tune lasting 5 or more minutes. And today's choice is no exception, coming in at 6 minutes and 40 seconds. It comes by way of 1983 little-known band called D-Train, which featured James D-Train Williams and Hubert Eaves III. Hubert Eaves III, he was the keyboardist who performed all the instrumentation on the recordings, but they had this at the lower end of the charts. In fact, it was number 65 for a couple of weeks back in 1983, but I quite like it. It used to get played quite a bit on the discos in the 1980s. As you can probably gather, it is a 1980s tune, and it's a little ditty entitled Keep Giving Me Love. It's today's long song here on the A to Z of Pop.

didn't have that much of a discography. They were only around for about 4 or 5 years and never really troubled the top end of the UK charts. As I say, that came out in 1983. It was D-Train and Keep Giving Me Love. You're in tune with the A to Z of Pop. That was today's long song. We'll move on to a tune from 1974, a live version from David Bowie of Knock on Wood.

2024 for Norwegian DJ Kygo, American singer Ava Max interpolating Shakira's 2001 song Whenever, Wherever to Whatever, Whatever. From 1974, before that, 50 years earlier, and it was a live version in front of a crowd in Pennsylvania, apparently, and David Bowie had his version of Eddie Floyd's Knock on Wood, and very nice it was too. If you've just tuned in our way, hello there, it's Richard Smith here with the A to Z of Pop. And on the show today, we're looking at song titles and artists that all begin with the same letter of the alphabet. And with tunes from the 1960s to today, as you've probably worked out already, that we're looking at the letter K. So please do stay with us if you can, right here on your favourite station, for some more from the final few tunes on today's edition of the A to Z of Pop. We've got a 2004 number 3 hit from Keane coming up very shortly, after we've heard a little bit of something from Boyzone frontman Ronan Keating.

0: Tom Chaplin, Tim Rice Oxley, Richard Hughes and Jesse Quinn were together in 2004 as Keane, and from the album Hopes and Fears, Somewhere Only We Know. And before that, it was Ronan Keating's version of a tune that originally came out in 1988, sung by Keith Whitley. It was called When You Say Nothing At All from 1999, big number one for him. And there we are, that almost concludes our look at the letter K for today.
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0: That always sounds like a good thing to be doing, does that? Anyway, I really do hope that you've enjoyed the last hour, rediscovering all those hits and memories. There's more great entertainment coming up very shortly here on your favourite station, so please do stay with us for that. And until the next time then, this is Richard Smith saying thank you so much for your company on the programme today. And it's on to my final tune for this time around, and we're going to finish with a song from 2013 that never actually made the UK chart, but it was part of a Radio 2 project that celebrated 50 years of the release of Please Please Me and the recording thereof at Abbey Road Studios. They got together a band and some artists of the day and recreated the album. Now here's a tune sung for us by Beverly Knight, which makes it qualify for this programme. Performed in one take and one take only, it's her version of Twist and Shout. Thanks again for listening. I'll see you later. Take care. Ta-ra!
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0: hell, that really is all I've got time for on this edition of the A to Z of Pop. But please join me again soon. Now, if 80s are your thing, then please join Nicholas Heath for All About the 80s from 8 on Tuesday evenings. There's plenty of great music and memories just for you.
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3: First up this afternoon. Those were the thunderstorms keeping people awake last night, but the grey clouds have parted and the sunshine is upon us in what could be the hottest June day on record. The Met Office have issued a rare red warning for extreme heat, and forecasters are putting it down to a heat dome stretching across Western Europe. Meanwhile, dozens of schools have been forced to close because of the heat, and we're likely to see the hottest June temperature since 1976. Labour's leadership frontrunner Andy Burnham will start receiving government briefings from the civil service. It's his outgoing Prime Minister, Sir Keir Starmer, said he would seek to make the transition of power as easy as possible. Burnham has been openly backed by the former Health Secretary Wes Streeting, and politics lecturer at Nottingham Trent Uni, Tom Cagle, says he's got added experience.
4: Well, he actually has government experience, you know, something Keir Starmer didn't have when he became Prime Minister. So arguably, actually, from a standing point, compared to where Keir Starmer was in 2024, he has more government experience than Keir Starmer ever had on becoming Prime Minister.
3: Nicola Sturgeon's ex-husband and former SNP chief executive Peter Murrell has been sentenced to over 5 years in prison for embezzling SNP money. Handing down the sentence, Judge Lord Young made an example of the man.
5: And let me make it clear to you, one factor in the sentence which I impose today will be to act as a deterrent to any senior officials in other large organisations who might be tempted to abuse their position in the way that you did.
3: First Minister John Swinney says the saga has been agony, and hopes are high for England fans ahead of tonight's World Cup game against Ghana. The Three Lions beat Croatia 4-2 last week.
6: Yeah, I mean, football's a fantastic game. Anything can happen, can't it? And I mean, we've seen some amazing results. Hopefully we'll win, and hopefully we'll get through to the next phase, and we'll see what happens. But I don't know, let's see. Football's amazing.
3: That's the latest. From Radio News Hub, I'm Matthew Dudley.
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1: BGM weather.
3: A very hot and humid day across England and Wales, with strong sunshine throughout. Warm across parts of Scotland and Northern Ireland too, though slightly windy, with highs of 34 degrees Celsius.
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3: Hundreds of schools have been partially closed as the UK braces itself for the hottest June day on record. At least 312 schools across England and Wales have shut as temperatures are forecast to rise above 35 degrees Celsius. A rare warning for extreme heat is in place for parts of the country. Speaking at a climate conference in London, UN Secretary General Antonio Guterres says the planet is getting warmer.
4: We have just lived through the 11 hottest years ever recorded. And today, this city and far beyond are experiencing the hottest day of the year with higher temperatures to come. London isn't just calling. It's cooking.
3: Meanwhile, Britain's biggest train operator has warned passengers not to travel tomorrow or on Thursday due to the soaring temperatures. Next, former SNP chief executive Peter Murrell's beginning a five-year jail sentence. He's been convicted of embezzling more than £400,000 out of the party his wife, Nicola Sturgeon, used to lead. Current SNP leader John Swinney says it's been a difficult time.
5: I welcome the sentence that has been allocated and I hope this provides some answers and some closure for members of the party who will feel deeply let down by the betrayal of trust, as I feel let down by the betrayal of trust by Peter Murrell.
3: Emergency services are dealing with a major incident following a bus crash in South Wales. Police say the crash happened on the A484 near the Kidwelly roundabout in Carmarthenshire. Members of the public have been asked to stay away from the area. Andy Burnham's to start receiving government briefings from the civil service. The Labour leadership frontrunner's been given permission to begin discussions by the outgoing Prime Minister Keir Starmer, who says he wants to make any transition as easy as possible. And England are just hours away from their second World Cup match. They take on Ghana at 9 p.m. tonight. That's the latest from Radio News Hub. I'm David Hall.
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1: BGM weather.
3: Clear and settled with light winds, but some mist and fog patches developing. It will remain warm, particularly in the south, leading to a rather uncomfortable night, a low of 22 degrees Celsius.
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2: Britain is in the grip of a heatwave with temperatures set to hit almost 40 degrees. Hundreds of schools have been closed. Rail bosses are urging people not to travel tomorrow and Thursday. And the rare red heat warning indicates there's a high likelihood of risk to life. Alex Burkhill from the Met Office says it's unusual to be so hot.
3: Before 2022, it wasn't expected that we were going to reach 40 Celsius as early as we did. So then to be 4 years later, seeing the potential, even if it doesn't happen, the potential that we could be doing it again really is quite alarming.
2: Sir Keir Starmer has reportedly had face-to-face talks with Andy Burnham. It's the first time the pair have met since the PM announced he was stepping down. The new Makerfield MP has also begun briefings with the civil service. Former SNP chief executive and the estranged husband of Nicola Sturgeon has been jailed for 5 years. Peter Murrell embezzled £400,000 from the party his wife used to lead. Judge Lord Young says Murrell was particularly deceptive.
4: The manner of the embezzlement, although not particularly sophisticated, included the fabrication of invoices. You gave false information to junior members of staff to input into the accounting system. All told, this is a calculated crime of dishonesty.
2: Police have declared a major incident after a bus overturned following a crash in South Wales. It happened on the A484 near the Kidwelly roundabout in Carmarthenshire. Officers on the scene said there have been no fatalities. England kick off in their second World Cup match in a couple of hours. They face Ghana in Boston. Boss Thomas Tuchel says he isn't a fan of the hydration breaks, but Bukayo Saka has mixed feelings.
5: I think it depends, you know. Obviously, if you're dominating and you have all the momentum, you would love to keep going. In some cases, it will be helpful, you know, when we're playing in extreme heat. But I'm easy, I'm open.
2: Kickoff is at 9 p.m. That's the latest from Radio News Hub. I'm David Hall.
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7: 10 years on from the Brexit vote, research by Holiday Extras shows that confusion and concern about the impact it's had on travel remains high. Here's Seamus McCauley.
8: Brexit changed the way we visit most of Europe. Holidaymakers concerned about EES queues on this summer holiday should either go to Greece, which has exempted Brits from the biometric checks, head somewhere outside Schengen like Ireland, Cyprus, Albania or Turkey, or pick one of the EU airports where the queues are moving smoothly. 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
2: Clear and settled with light winds, but some mist and fog patches developing. It will remain warm, particularly in the south, leading to a rather uncomfortable night, a low of 22 degrees Celsius.
0: It's 5 o'clock somewhere.

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4: Actress Anne Reid and footballer Georgia Stanway are among the 71 people giving honours by the King at Windsor Castle today. Others receiving recognition from the King's 2025 New Year's honours are cricketer Catherine Skibbitt-Front and former NHS England Chief Executive Amanda Pritchard. Last Tango in Halifax star Anne Reid was awarded a CBE for her services to drama. Gabriette has shared a string of snaps from her Las Vegas hen do ahead of her wedding to Matty Healy. The 1975 frontman is set to marry the model next month. Ahead of their nuptials, Gabriette, real name Gabriella Lee Bechtel, has posted photos from her pre-wedding celebrations. And Strictly Come Dancing star Johannes Radebe will tour the UK and Ireland with a brand new show. From ballroom classics to South African rhythms and pop anthems, the 39-year-old professional dancer will take to the stage next year for his own show titled Johannes Radebe, Finally Home. He made his West End debut starring as Lola in the hit musical Kinky Boots and is also one of the new co-hosts of Strictly Come Dancing.

0: from the building. Thank you and good night.
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2: I know you moved on to someone new. 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

ashtray, reminiscing on those past days. I thought you didn't know where my last name, but that changed. And I traveled around the world, think where you living at now. I heard you moved to Austin, got an apartment and settled down. And every once in a while, I start texting, write a paragraph, but then I delete the message. 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
2: The UK's in the grip of a record June heatwave. Hundreds of schools have been closed as temperatures approach the mid-30s, and rail bosses are urging passengers not to travel tomorrow or on Thursday. Speaking at a climate conference in London, UN Secretary General Antonio Guterres says there's no doubt the planet is getting warmer.
3: We have just lived through the 11 hottest years ever recorded. And today, this city and far beyond are experiencing the hottest day of the year with higher temperatures to come. London isn't just calling, it's cooking.
2: Andy Burnham is to start receiving government briefings from the civil service. The Labour leadership frontrunner's been given permission to begin discussions by the outgoing Prime Minister Sir Keir Starmer. Earlier, the two met in secret for the first time since the PM announced his departure. Former SNP chief executive Peter Murrell is beginning a five-year jail sentence. He's been convicted of embezzling more than £400,000 out of the party his wife Nicola Sturgeon used to lead. Current SNP leader John Swinney says it's been a difficult time.
4: I welcome the sentence that has been allocated, and I hope this provides some answers and some closure for members of the party who will feel deeply let down by the betrayal of trust, as I feel let down by the betrayal of trust by Peter Murrell.
2: One of the UK's largest nursery chains may not be meeting safeguarding and welfare requirements. Education regulator Ofsted has served Bright Horizons, which operates 247 nurseries, a compliance notice after checks identified significant weaknesses. Hopes are high for England fans ahead of tonight's World Cup game against Ghana. This supporter is optimistic.
5: Anything can happen, can't it? And we've seen some amazing results. Hopefully we'll win, and hopefully we'll get through to the next phase, and we'll see what happens.
2: Kick-off in Boston's at 9 p.m. That's the latest from Radio News Hub. I'm David Hall.
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8: Hello and welcome to the Rock Hour with me, Lewis Wharton. For the next hour, we're going to be playing some newer and some older rock songs, so stay tuned.

Good evening. I hope you are all keeping well on this incredibly hot day and this incredibly hot week. But I hope you're all keeping well, keeping hydrated and cool as best you can. I'm with you until seven. We've got a jam-packed show lined up with the likes of a bit of Garbage, a bit of Def Leppard. But up next, this is a bit of Red Hot Chili Peppers.

That's Ferdinand there with Take Me Out. Right, the band we have coming up next has a new album coming out on Friday. They've also released their latest tour dates for the UK, which include two nights in Manchester on November the 12th and 13th, and two nights in London on November the 15th and 16th. If you're a fan, I'm sure you know who this is. This is Muse, and this is Night Shift Superstar from their upcoming album.

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And that, of course, is Aerosmith with Love in an Elevator. If you've just joined in, hello, I'm Lewis, and I'm with you until 7, bringing you some of your favourite rock songs. Lots still to come, including a bit of Skunk Anansie. But up next, this is a bit of Def Leppard.

garbage there with the aptly named Only Happy When It Rains for those of you who are not enjoying this heat at the moment. Garbage, however, were co-headlining Cardiff Castle last night along with the fantastic Skunk Anansie. Also this week at Cardiff Castle, we've got a bit of McFly with Twin Atlantic and Remember Monday, randomly added in there. But anyway, on that note, this is Skunk Anansie.

And that is nearly it from me today. Up next, though, we do have James Owen with What's Your Story? And at 8 o'clock, the fantastic Nicholas Heath will be back for 2 hours of nothing but the 80s. I will be back next week at the same time for some more rock songs. But until then, goodbye.

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2: Britain is in the grip of a heatwave with temperatures set to hit almost 40 degrees Celsius over the coming days. Hundreds of schools have been closed. Rail bosses are urging people not to travel tomorrow and Thursday. And the rare red heat warning indicates there's a high likelihood of risk to life. Alex Burkill from the Met Office says it's unusual to be so hot.
3: Before 2022, it wasn't expected that we were going to reach 40 Celsius as early as we did. So to be 4 years later, seeing the potential, even if it doesn't happen, the potential that we could be doing it again really is quite alarming.
2: A teenage boy has been arrested on suspicion of the murder of a 14-year-old girl. The body of the girl, known only as Lily, was discovered in the Dufferin Park area of Blaenau Gwent in South Wales. She'd been reported missing on Saturday. Sir Keir Starmer has reportedly had face-to-face talks with Andy Burnham. It's the first time the pair have met since the PM announced he was stepping down. The new Makerfield MP has also begun briefings with the civil service. Former SNP chief executive and the estranged husband of Nicola Sturgeon has been jailed for 5 years. Peter Murrell embezzled £400,000 from the party his wife used to lead. Judge Lord Young says Murrell was particularly deceptive.
4: The manner of the embezzlement, although not particularly sophisticated, included the fabrication of invoices. You gave false information to junior members of staff to input into the accounting system. All told, this is a calculated crime of dishonesty.
2: England kick off in their second World Cup match in a couple of hours. They face Ghana in Boston. Boss Thomas Tuchel says he isn't a fan of the hydration breaks, but Bukayo Saka has mixed feelings.
5: I think it depends, you know. Obviously, if you're dominating and you have all the momentum, you would love to keep going. In some cases, it will be helpful, you know, when we're playing in extreme heat, but I'm easy, I'm open.
2: Kickoff's at 9 p.m. That's the latest from Radio News Hub. I'm David Hall.
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2: Clear and settled with light winds, but some mist and fog patches developing. It will remain warm, particularly in the south, leading to a rather uncomfortable night, a low of 22 degrees Celsius.
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9: BGM. Shumai, welcome to What's Your Story, right here on Radio BGM. I'm James Owen, and for the next hour, you'll hear from one of my recent guests on the podcast, What's Your Story? Every week, I get to hear personal stories about people who impact their communities. Everyone has a story to tell. Let's find out, what's your story? Shumai, Croeso Cynnes, welcome back to What's Your Story? And I'm always excited about all the guests. Every guest that comes on this podcast always excites me to have conversations. And I'm very grateful to have somebody in the room who, within Llanelli in Carmarthenshire, has built a huge reputation and name for being a successful business owner and a brand that everyone recognises across the region. And the man in the hot seat today, he's a retired vet, a very successful businessman, an entrepreneur. He loves animals, but he also loves people. And in the hot seat today, for What's Your Story, I have the founder of Burns Pet Food. It's John Burns himself. John, thank you so much. Diolch yn fawr, thank you for coming down to have a conversation with me today.
10: Well, thank you very much for inviting me. There's two things there I'd like to correct.
9: Correct. Go for it.
10: The first is this. I'm not in practice as a vet, but I'm not retired either. I still pay my membership, and it allows me to write the prescriptions or for friends or people, family even, for their animals. So I'm still a qualified.
9: You're still a practicing qualified vet.
10: I'm not practicing,
9: practicing.
10: But I'm still a vet. And the second thing was, the company is called Burns Pet Nutrition, not Burns Pet Food. That's a mistake that we've come across a lot, you know.
9: Mm.
10: people contact me wanting me to advertise and they don't even get the name of the company right. And I think, you haven't done your homework here, you know.
9: So I clearly haven't done my homework today.
10: Burns Pet Nutrition.
9: Burns Pet Nutrition. Well, it's probably, for me as a Llanelli boy, it's probably the brand that I've known and recognised. And when people talk about it locally, Burns Pet Food is what people say.
10: I'm sure you're right.
9: Burns Pet Nutrition. Yeah, that's the brand.
10: I'm a bit fussy about that one.
9: Well, I'm a bit fussy about my own brand, John. When you poured all your blood, sweat and tears into your own business and your brand, yeah, I understand the love and care for it, for certain. But there we go. Yeah. So corrections for the record for you listening and watching. So, John, you're in a very different season of life now. You've ridden the wave of running a very successful business, one that brought tremendous success to you financially, but also within the people in the organisation. It's given lots of jobs to the community. And you've solved a really big problem within the pet industry. But before we get there, I've got lots of questions for you about your background and your identity. You were born in Ireland. You've got a Scottish accent. You live in Wales. You've been all over the place. So just give me a little bit about your background, John, today.
10: Indeed, I am. Well, I was born in Belfast, 1948. I think my father worked in the shipyards in Belfast during the war. You know, my mother's from Belfast, my father from the west of Scotland. We moved to the west of Scotland when I was a baby, really, a toddler perhaps. I'm not sure exactly, maybe 2 or 3 years of age. So I was brought up there. The town where I grew up called Darvo, which is in the west of Scotland, in Ayrshire. When I ask Scottish people, why is Darvo famous or ought to be famous, nobody knows. And the answer is that it's the birthplace of Sir Alexander Fleming, the discoverer of penicillin. He's one of the men of the millennium. But there's nothing much there. There is very little in the town to commemorate that, you know, and people are not aware of it somehow, you know, so which I think is something to be immensely proud of.
9: And for you working in healthcare, that's quite something to be proud of, isn't it?
10: Of course it is, exactly. So anyway, went to university and I worked on a farm in my teen years, you know, milking cows, and I wanted to have an outdoor life, you know. I remember going to a careers convention at school and I thought, let's look at teaching forestry and veterinary science, and my parents were with me, and first interview I had or meeting I had was with somebody from veterinary science, and when I came out of that I said to my parents, right, we can go home now, no need to go and see the others. I'd already decided that's what it was going to be, you know, and so I went to vet school in Glasgow, 5 years there. When I graduated I came down to Wales, to Whitland, to have an interview for a job. I didn't really want to come to work to Wales. I wanted to go and work in East Anglia, which I spent a little bit of time there as a student. But I took the job. I remember the vet saying, we'd like somebody to stay long term. And I said, yes, if I like it, I'll stay long term. But I was really thinking a year maybe would do. And 50-odd years later, I'm still here, so that's it.
9: That's quite a long-term job post then.
10: It was indeed,
9: Fantastic. So Whitland, you found yourself in Whitland. Aye. You were there for many years as a practising vet.
10: Not many years, no, 4 or 5.
9: Okay.
10: Yes. I took an interest. We didn't see many small animals then, you know, but I saw enough to make me aware of the fact that small animals with, let's say, with health problems, you treat them with drugs, the problem would get better, the drugs would stop, and the problem would come back again. And I thought, well, that's not really the kind of thing I had in mind. You know, I was expecting to be able, you'd cure something and that would be that, but it wasn't like that at all. So I read an article about acupuncture, and this is after I'd been in Whitland for maybe 3 or 4 years. I thought that looks to be an additional string to the bow as far as therapy is concerned. So I went off. I went to London to do a course on acupuncture. I actually qualified as an acupuncturist from the British School of Acupuncture. But at the same time, I studied a movement called macrobiotics, which came from Japan, and the aim was to marry up traditional thinking with our Western way of life.
9: Mm. And is that macro or microbiotics?
10: Macro.
9: Macro.
10: It means large, macro, large life, you know, that's it. Micro would be the opposite, of course.
9: I'm a macro then.
10: That's right, aye. And that was life-changing for me.
9: Really?
10: It was really studying human health and how nutrition affected that. The very basics would be that in the West, we've abandoned our traditional way of eating, which is whole grains. In Northern Europe, it would be oats, rye, barley. You know, these would be traditional grains. Other parts of the world, it might be corn or brown rice and so on. But anyway, these are the traditional ways of eating for humans for thousands of years. Whole grains, vegetables, and meat would form a small part of the diet only.
9: Mm.
10: But we've turned that in its head, especially since the war, where the focus, the tendency now is to eat diet based mainly on meat and animal products, dairy, refined foods such as sugars, and we've abandoned the whole grains and vegetables way of life. Huh? And that's caused a lot of health issues, different health issues from before, where infectious disease was the big problem. That seems to be making a comeback here and there.
9: Yeah.
10: But in this place, we've substituted degenerative diseases as major issues in the Western world. Diabetes, heart disease, obesity, mental health issues, cancer, and so on. These are all degenerative diseases. And I thought, as I said, this was life-changing for me. That I thought, I was going to be an acupuncturist, actually. That was after qualifying as such. But the truth of the matter is, although I did practice in Llanelli for a little while, on a part-time basis, I was also running a vet practice. It was too much, you know. And but I wasn't really cut out to treat humans, you know. I couldn't carry the mental responsibility for... I wasn't trained for it and I wasn't used to it, you know. So, but anyway,
9: You did try some acupuncture on pets as well, didn't you?
10: I did a little bit now and again, yes.
9: Which is quite a thing at the time.
10: It was, aye.
9: How much of a challenge is it getting a dog to be still for acupuncture?
10: Very difficult. they struggle, you know, and it can hurt a wee bit, you know, and then they'd move and the needles would get bent and it was very time-consuming as well, you know.
9: Yeah.
10: So, I had good results in humans too, but I found it too stressful for me, you know. So,
9: I'm interested, you mentioned that about food and...
10: Oh,
9: don't worry, that's okay. You mentioned about food and the links between... There's a lot of links between food for us as humans and dogs, and I guess, you know, what we want to do... I'm a pet owner, I've got two dogs, and I'm quite conscious about what they eat and healthy foods, because... it's very easy to go to the supermarket and just get dog food. It's convenient, isn't it?
10: Rows and rows of them. Yeah.
9: Rows and rows of them. It's a big market, isn't it?
10: Exactly.
9: But I'm interested in, you mentioned about health issues we have as humans making a comeback. So on the understanding of grain, I'm really keen to know a bit more on food science then. You know, post-war there's been change. But grain, break that down for me. You've got your rye, your barley and things. What is considered healthy then in terms of grain? Is it that we should eat grain and all grain? Because in pet food specifically... the pet food I buy, sadly I don't buy Burns at the moment, it's quite expensive for me, but grain-free, that's a term marketed everywhere. So as humans, should we eat grain, should we not eat grain? What do you think about that?
10: Well, deal, first of all, with the pet side of things, the grain-free foods. You see, I was at a conference in America a few years ago, and one of the speakers said, grain-free is the biggest hoax ever perpetrated on the American pet-owning public.
9: Mm.
10: You see, but that was before Donald Trump, of course. You know, so yeah. Anyway, so the idea that grains are cause health issues, apart from maybe wheat. Wheat, I never used wheat in any of my foods. You know, but apart from that, grains are very digestible. They're low fat. Contain whole grains. I'm talking about contain minerals and. Carbohydrate is the main constituents of grains, of course, but they also contain fiber, protein, vitamins. So the idea that pets shouldn't have them is, as I say, it's a fallacy, it's a mistake, really. My whole business, which is founded on health, uses grains, you see. So it's just a fallacy that's been marketed very successfully.
9: As,
10: And even vets do it. Oh, try grain-free, which is a lazy way of prescribing, actually, or changing diet. You know.
9: It's very interesting because the other day I was at the Castellawell Food Show and I met somebody there who makes dog treats out of spent grain from breweries. So the company or the product was like Brewery Bites. I often frequent to a friend's place that sells beer in Llanelli. And I thought, Beer Park is called. Brewery Bites, beer. Oh, my mate Dave, he's going to have these in his shop, right? Because it's dog friendly. They take dogs there, you know. So I thought, oh, it's great. I tried on my dogs. And the dogs just didn't like it. Oh, well, they loved it. But I don't think it was good for their digestive system because they weren't very well after it. But the food we give them is grain-free. So my thinking was, oh, maybe they shouldn't have grain, right? Because they're not very well after having it. But it's interesting you're saying that it's a fallacy. It's
10: yes.
9: Dogs should have grain, and we as humans should also have grain.
10: Yeah. Well, one of my products was grain-free, but that was brought about mainly because people wanted a grain-free food. But it was a carbohydrate. But funnily enough, it was the one the dogs seemed to like best. You know, it seemed to be the tastiest. You know, so but yeah, it's wrong to say that dogs shouldn't have grains. But another big trend in the pet food market is raw feeding. You know, which is also called barf. Biologically appropriate, wrong again, and so on. You see, so there's lots of misinformation out there, really, and they're heavily these things are heavily marketed, and they catch on. You know, so
9: that's the thing.
10: That's a big challenge.
9: Big challenge,
10: for me in my business, yes.
9: Big challenge, of course, and for you, you really cared about the animals that you were caring for. You've seen a bit of a problem. And this is where, I guess, Burns Pet Nutrition started many years ago. You wanted dogs and animals to have healthy foods. And for what you could see on the market, it didn't exist here in Wales.
10: That's correct.
9: You went about solving
10: Or anywhere.
9: Or anywhere?
10: Yeah.
9: Really, across the world?
10: Yeah, that's right.
9: That's crazy.
10: Yes.
9: Beyond this business idea, tell me a bit about the story about how it started, how you started then as a manufacturer of pet nutrition.
10: Yes, indeed. Well, we have to go back to the late 80s where in my practice I'd recommend to my clients to feed homemade brown rice, vegetables, a bit of meat, a third of each, home-cooked. That worked very well. You know, get some great results when people did that. We used to sell the brown rice in the surgery by the pound. You know, people come in and buy their rice. Other practices, they'd go to get repeat prescriptions. In my practice, they came to get their supplies of brown rice.
9: A rice wholesaler.
10: That's a retailer, yes, indeed.
9: Yeah.
10: And I beat that drum. Most people didn't want to be bothered with that, you know, which is understandable, of course.
9: A lot of effort, you know, isn't it?
10: A lot of work, it's time-consuming. Yeah,
9: I could just about cook my own food.
10: I was just going to say that, exactly. A lot of people don't cook for themselves, hardly, never mind for the dog, you know. Yeah. So I beat that drum for a number of years, really, while at the same time looking into how to do this on a commercial basis, you know, so that it would be convenient. And I thought, first of all, look at buying boilers and packaging equipment and how do you preserve it and so on. Difficult issue. But eventually I found out you could get some, there may be somebody out there who would make the food for me in a commercial form, you see. And, this is a story in its own right, this, really, you know. I was advised to go and see a professor of animal nutrition in Liverpool, and he said to me, you haven't a chance of making this work. He said, people will speak to you.
9: Yeah.
10: Manufacturers will speak to you, but they won't stop their production lines and change it to what you want, you see. So, and my wife and I, we went to Sweden, United States, speaking to manufacturers, you know, but we didn't get any... couldn't get anybody to make food for us. And then I found one in Llandovery just up the road, you know. So,
9: But all these manufacturers were willing to make you the food, but they wouldn't make it the way you wanted.
10: No, they were willing to put what they were already making into my packaging so that I could promote it, pass it off, whatever you like to call it, promote it as my own brand. But it wasn't what I wanted, you know. So, I had this quite clear idea that it had to be whole brown rice based, you know. So, and that was the stumbling block, really.
9: And he found somebody in all places, Llandovery. So there was somebody in Wales who was able to do it.
10: That's right, aye. So that, I remember

0: I remember we agreed he would make a ton for me, you see, and yeah, so I'm going to take a chance here. I phoned him up and said, make it 2 ton, you see, so, yeah. So we had this 2 tons of food arrive in a plain polythene sack, and I had labels printed in Kidwelly, and we peeled the labels off. They weren't labels, they were leaflets, and put some glue on the back of them and stuck them in the bags, you see. And the leaflet was a promotional leaflet, but it also doubled up as a label on the bag, you know. So, and I remember ringing the veterinary wholesaler I'd used when I'd been in practice, and said, I've got this food, do you think you'd be put it on your list and product? And he said, no, he said. I says, why not? He said, well, nobody's heard of you. Nobody knows who you are. Nobody's going to buy it. He said, my advice to you, best advice I ever had, I think, my advice to you is you exploit your local contacts. Go around the local vets, the local pet shops in your area, and see if you can get it going that way. And that's what I did. I used to load up my car with these bags of food and go around to the vets in West Wales and the pet shops as well. I'd come back with an empty car.
1: Really?
0: Really.
1: That's how it started.
0: Yes, indeed, I. Every pet shop and nearly everyone would take it on, take a couple of bags. And I remember a vet in Haverfordwest phoning me up. He says, we're coming to the crunch point here. He says, it's now time for people to see if they'll come back and buy a second bag. And of course they did. You know, so, yeah. So it went from there, really. For over a year, it was only... We were only based in West Wales. Yeah.
1: Were you able to scale your production with your existing supplier? You found that supplier and, you know, it was clearly selling. You built your reputation locally, you know. It's a good point. The advice you had from that vet is nobody knows who you are. And when you're buying a product, you've got to trust the brand, haven't you? So, yeah, were you able to scale it early on?
0: Production wasn't an issue. You know, just a case of I phoned the manufacturer and... I want a repeat order, you see. He was quite clever in the wrong way, really. Sometimes it would come in a white polythene sack. Sometimes it'd come in a blue polythene sack. Sometimes it'd come in a green polythene sack. It didn't stick to the same all the time, you know. So instead of establishing some sort of identity, you know what I mean? And, in those days, you know, I didn't have my own bag manufacturer. You know, I hadn't invested in that part of it, you know, because you had to buy tens of thousands of bags, you know, for a production run, you see. So that took a while, you know. So, but getting the food itself made was not an issue. What was an issue was that the manufacturer copied not just my recipe for himself and his own brand, but he was making the same health claims as I was making, you know, so he's piggybacking off my knowledge and advice.
1: Interesting.
0: Almost from day one, I was looking around for an alternative manufacturer, you see. So, but I did get one maybe after another year or so.
1: You know. So that didn't set you back then?
0: No.
1: No.
0: Not really. No.
1: Good.
0: But it was a case of, just more of the same for the next number of years, really. Yeah.
1: And you must have reached a point where then you were able to bring all that in-house and invest, because I think it's very easy for anyone to sell a product and find somebody to make it, but to do it all in-house takes significant investment, doesn't it?
0: I never did that. Well, with the dry food, I always had that outsourced. I used 3 or 4 different manufacturers over the years. I make change for one reason or another. But the only in-house production we did was when we had a wet food as well. And that was almost a carbon copy of what I used to recommend for home cooking. You know, we set up a factory in Burryport and we cooked brown rice, vegetables and meat and packaged that there. But that, as I say, that was a throwback to what I was recommended for homemade. Yeah,
1: brilliant.
0: Mm-hmm. Aye.
1: Fantastic. I guess that picking the right partners to supply is very important. But from you, from the off, it was important that you could find somebody to partner with in your business that would make the things that you wanted, because that for you was the important thing. It wasn't just you want to get your name out there and sell some stuff with your name on it. It was the fact you wanted to sell product that was good and healthy for the pets, and that's always been the centre for your business and your brand.
0: Right. In retrospect, perhaps I should have looked at manufacturing it myself, you know, but whenever I didn't do that, you know, so. Huge investment involved.
1: I can imagine some of the factories you'd have been to in Sweden and America. Yeah, bit of a different beast.
0: Oh yes, absolutely. I mean, although we were a very successful business, we're still tiny in that large market, you know. So I worked it out based on the amount of food I was selling. I might have had 200,000 customers. The dog population of the UK is about 9 or 10 million. So that's the size of the market we had. What's the percentage of that? 200,000 out of 9 million. You know, it's small, isn't it?
1: Still, for
0: we're very small.
1: A business in Wales to do that is going.
0: Yes.
1: That is fantastic.
0: You're right, Ty. It really was.
1: Yeah, it was. It was 200,000 customers. A lot of customers.
0: A small share of the market, but a very big market, you know. So.
1: But for a small business, a small share of the market on a national scale. But for, you know, how many were you employing at the time? You know, you're talking, we were a team of 30 staff?
0: Well, I think we probably had 100 and more.
1: Wow.
0: Between office staff and with reps, we weren't living locally. We had the manufacturing in Burryport, we had warehousing as well, you know. So, yeah, we'd employ 100 people, easy.
1: Wow.
0: Maybe 100. I think I counted 120 at one point, you know.
1: Have you had great success exporting outside of Wales? Obviously, the UK, I think that's quite easy to do. Did your food go outside the UK to lots of different markets?
0: We're here and there, yeah, it wasn't huge, you know, except in Ireland, you know, we had a successful business. 10% of our business was actually in Ireland.
1: Wow.
0: But there was a reason for that, and that was that my sister-in-law became a distributor in Ireland, you see, and so she did a good job of marketing it there, yeah, so it was very successful there.
1: Yeah. Fantastic. So, yeah, small percentage of the market share, but for 100 staff for an SME in Wales.
0: Yeah.
1: I'm sure that brought significant financial benefit to those working and the local economy.
0: Yeah, indeed.
1: Because actually, small businesses, SMEs, it's the backbone of the UK.
0: Yeah, of course.
1: 60, yeah. What is it? I think I learned yesterday at an event, about 62 or 65% of the UK businesses are SMEs.
0: Yes, I don't doubt it.
1: It's very, very important to the UK, that, you know, and there's a lot going on in the industry now, and the economy, the government, it's tough running small businesses these days.
0: Of course it is. Getting more so, I think, you know, really difficult. You know?
1: So you came to a decision selling the business. Was that something that we were approached? Was it you thinking, it's time to hang my boots up? As a rugby player, I might say that.
0: Oh, right.
1: What was the thinking behind selling the business?
0: Over the years, I had approaches once or twice a year. Lots of them. But it was never my plan to do that, really. I hoped that the business would carry on, pass on to the family, perhaps. But we got some hard knocks. You know, Brexit was a big disaster for us, you know, the cost of paperwork and cost of materials, cost of everything rocketed, the bureaucracy, unbelievable. And so that was a big blow.
1: And I can imagine being in Ireland with a lot of your business in Ireland, Brexit played a big part in that.
0: Right. And that applied even to Northern Ireland. You know, the regulations applied to there as well. So we had to get veterinary inspections and certification. We had to employ somebody just to handle that. You know? So that was a big, very damaging financially to the business. Lots of businesses have recorded that, but nobody's prepared, nobody in government is prepared to face up to that, what a disaster it's been, you know. So anyway, that's when, and then COVID come along, then the cost of living crisis, we're a bit slow in reacting to that. I found it quite stressful. But competition as well, you know, lots of big money investors come into business, new brands making outrageous claims, we already mentioned the grain-free thing. It was the opposite philosophy of what I was doing, the raw food philosophy, again, the opposite of what I was doing. So, you know, very tough indeed, yeah. So I just found it a bit stressful, very stressful, actually. So probably that's changed my mind to sell it.
1: And yeah, if you're responsible for 100 staff,
0: that's a big.
1: It is a big responsibility.
0: Absolutely.
1: And I imagine you've probably had sleepless nights over the years, worrying, stressing about business.
0: Well, we just live the business, don't you? You have to almost. You know, you have to. Yeah.
1: So somebody knocked really hard a few to go. Okay, I think this is a good opportunity.
0: Well, I thought, I think it was the continued stress that did it, you know. It was, you know, so that's what moved. That's what finally made me decide to sell up. Which, so, I'm not entirely sure I did the right thing, even now, you know. So.
1: But who knows? We all get we all overthink decisions. And did I make the best decision? I think, can we ever be satisfied with our decisions as entrepreneurs? I don't know. I'm interested to know, because you've got family. You could have kept it within the family and passed it on, and could have given it to your children to fix and solve. But was part of you thinking, it is a big challenge, I don't want to pass that risk on to my family? Did that come into play?
0: I think so. Yes, it's a big responsibility. Yeah, I think that's a big part of it. Have they got the enthusiasm, the dedication that I had? Probably might have done, you know, but just didn't do it, you know. So
1: you sold.
0: Maybe I should have done.
1: Maybe you should have done. Who knows? You can't turn back time. But you sold the business. You sold it for a couple of quid. So you're an investor now. We had offline made a conversation about other people asking you to support in their businesses.
0: But you're very
1: busy now with the foundation. Something that's really important to you is giving back to the community. You know, you live in Kidwelly, you built the business in Kidwelly, and you've got the fantastic John Burns Centre there now, and you've got the foundation, which you've had for many years. For 15 years, I think, the foundation's been going.
0: Maybe a bit more. Yeah.
1: So that's where you spend a lot of your time now, is now on the charitable work of the foundation.
0: Yes, that's right.
1: Tell me a bit about what does the foundation do to help people in our community? What sort of activities do you do in the foundation?
0: Well, for a number of years, all we did was put money into the foundation, and then we gave donations to individuals, maybe students to travel abroad, for example, or groups like brass band, rugby, netball, cricket, you name it, we were supporting lots. We were giving them cash to carry on their activities, you see. But we didn't do anything other than that. But maybe 6 or 7 years ago, I said, I'd like us to do our own activities as well. And so we set up the Reading with Dogs scheme, whereby we train volunteers and their dogs. The dogs, of course, are conscripts, but they go into schools, and children who are maybe a bit lacking in confidence or a bit slow at reading, they get a chance to read to the dog, and it boosts that confidence. And
1: wow,
0: yeah, it's very rewarding, that kind of thing, you know. So we have our volunteers going to, I don't know, 70 or 80 schools in Wales. In South Wales.
1: Mainly primary schools?
0: Mainly.
1: Just thinking about it, teenagers probably know how to read, most of them.
0: Well, they have their own problems too, don't they? Yeah, maybe more so sometimes.
1: Yes, very true.
0: Yeah. We have gone into Pembrokeshire College for students there before their exams and give them a chance to meet. They may not read to the dog, but they have, it's well known, animals, you know, that interaction with animals of all sorts helps in many ways, you know. So
1: I can imagine it bringing a lot of joy to the kids, seeing the dogs go into these schools.
0: Oh yeah, you hear children's, they don't like going to school except on Thursday when the dog comes, you know. that kind of thing, you know. And one school, where it was a Welsh language school, one of the teachers said, that little boy had said, hello, Coon, you know, first time he'd spoken in a year. He'd been going to school for over a year and hadn't uttered a word.
1: Wow.
0: But spoke to the dog, you know, so that's quite, it's very rewarding, isn't it?
1: Incredible.
0: A bit of a result, you know. But that's an extreme example. But
1: hello, Coon.
0: Coon, that's it.
1: Hello, dog. Show my dog. That's crazy. Yes. I bet the teacher was gobsmacked.
0: No doubt. I wasn't there. I just heard the story. But
1: because I can imagine for the teacher, probably a little frustrated. Oh, I want to get this person to learn and to speak.
0: Just to speak.
1: The dog did it. Wow, incredible.
0: Yes.
1: So that's the reason you get out of bed in the morning these days, is to do things like that.
0: But that's just our, you might call our flagship scheme. We also have the centre where we provide a space for classes, exercise classes for young and old, meet children's activities. Schools come along, the children do a bit of gardening perhaps, and we're making things. Yeah, so all sorts of human-based activities rather than... Not a dog charity, not an animal charity as such. It's more about humans.
1: Yeah. More about the people. Now, when you were obviously owner of the business, you had the huge advantage of doing what you wanted in the business, and you funded the charitable work through the business. And it's quite clear you're a generous man, and you were able to do that and to contribute. But now you're in the hot seat of the charity and no longer get the support of the business because it's now owned by new owners. You're now seeing a significant challenge in the third sector because everyone in Wales, third sector charities, everyone's fighting for money and it's tough.
0: It's tough, it is indeed, we're living off our fat a little bit, but that won't last for long, you know. If our charity is going to be sustained long term, we have to get funding and... Well, that is the challenge that every charity has, you know. So.
1: It is tough. It is tough out there. But it's great to hear about the work you're doing, the John Burns Foundation and the centre itself. Been there before, taking my dogs up the dog park. Mm-hmm. They love going up there.
0: Have you been in the building?
1: I've never been in the building.
0: Well, you should call in and have a look.
1: Well, I'll have to call in. Mm-hmm. Do you have coffee there?
0: Yes.
1: Tell you what, we'll have a coffee in the centre. In fact, I've heard of several events that have been hosted in the centre, but I've never actually been there. Is it like a conference facility?
0: Yes, that's one of the things we do. We have conference rooms of different sizes, actually. Yeah, so quite a lot of that. But that provides a space, but it also provides a revenue towards the running of the foundation.
1: Which is good. It's good to keep things going. Fantastic. I'd love to ask you, John, gotten to hear a little bit about your story. Not as a retired vet, because you're not retired.
0: No.
1: But it's been fantastic to hear insight in the business journey and your life's work, caring for people and animals largely. If you could spend an hour here sitting in and listening to somebody's story, whose story would you like to hear, John? I'm really keen to know that. We ask all our guests, and it could be somebody in the industry, in the pet food, nutrition, maybe a GP, somebody in health. Whose story would you love to hear?
0: Funny, you know, you asked me that a little while ago, and I thought, who would I? I can't think of anybody. But actually, sounds a bit twee perhaps, but I think I'd love to interview my mother. her life story. And I think we missed out a lot, and probably

0: And we'd hear the odd snippet through our lifetimes, you know, about people and things, you know, and not educated. You know, she worked in the cigarette factory when she was young, you know, so not formally educated, but bright. And,
1: Are there any quotes or sayings or statements that, you've held on to that maybe inspire you when things are tough?
0: You're asking a lot for me to remember them, you know. you need something to jog your memory so often, you know. But one thing she'd often say, eaten bread is soon forgotten, you know. By that she means you do something for somebody, but they soon forget about it, you know, when the time comes.
1: That's an interesting saying there. Eaten bread.
0: Soon forgotten.
1: Yeah. I forgot that literally after after saying it. But brilliant. Yeah, to hear your mother's story. That would be special for you, and that'd be great. Well, John, thank you so much. Thanks for coming on. The charitable work still goes on. For those who are maybe want to know more about you and the charity, what could people do to learn more? Or maybe somebody's been listening or watching and they want to volunteer in the charity. What's the best way they can engage with the charity, John?
0: Well, contact the charity itself, the John Burns Foundation. Yeah, we feel that one of the best ways of making it more sustainable is through having volunteers. But not only to do what we're already doing, but perhaps to expand the activities that we do. I mean, people who've got a skill or knowledge or time, they could maybe even initiate things that we're not doing. And I think that would be very valuable, wouldn't it? You know? There's lots of volunteering brings its own rewards. Of course, it's well known, you know, that it's very satisfying for the person themselves to do that. You know?
1: No, I'd agree with that. I volunteer. I wear lots of different hats, charities, sports clubs, churches, all types of organisations rely on volunteers. So it's a very important thing to do. I think anyone should at least volunteer in some capacity, someone in their community, of course. I'm excited to come and see the John Burns Centre. I'll come up and grab a coffee one day soon, John. Thank you so much for coming on, and I said offline. You know, for me to hear your business story was something I was very excited about hearing, because, you know, I think that in Wales, and especially in Carmarthenshire, you know, I think we punch above our weight in the business world. Really? We've got some very successful businesses locally.
0: Yes.
1: And I think sometimes even the people in the region don't even know about what's going on, and don't actually appreciate the success businesses like yours bring to the economy. Because, as I said earlier, it's the SMEs that are the backbone of this country. And for the likes of yourselves, as Burns Pet Nutrition, what amazing stuff you've done in the community as a business is incredible. So, to take time out of your day to come down to Llanelli and see me, I'm very grateful. And I'm really inspired hearing your business journey, John. So, thank you. Diolch yn fawr. Thank you for coming down and sharing your own personal story.
0: I've got to ask you, what are you feeding your dogs?
1: I currently feed them Wainwright's.
0: I know.
1: That's the brand.
0: That's Pets at Home own brand.
1: Yes, it is. Which I believe is grain-free. Yeah.
0: Right, aye. You know the Consumers Association, which magazine? Consumers Association.
1: Yes. Yeah.
0: Yeah. They're as the name tells you, they represent consumers, and they've done surveys of pet food customers and what they feed their pets. And since they've initiated that about 4 years ago, Burns has come top every time.
1: Wow.
0: Yeah. Wainwright's down near the bottom.
1: Is it really?
0: In customer score. And Burns is the only one that gets 5-star rating for animal well-being. So, and that's against all the major brands of the Western world. Burns is coming top every year.
1: Well, fantastic. So I'm going to have to consider switching to

0: It costs a wee bit more, but as my brother would often say, if you think education's expensive, try the alternative. And same with pet food. If you think it's expensive, try the alternative. Food is cheap, but vet bills are not.
1: That's very true. Mm. That's very true. Mm. Otherwise, his last words of the podcast, mm. he had to get the sales pitch in a bit. Yes, so,
0: we'll never miss a chance.
1: Brilliant, John. Thank you so much. Diolch yn fawr. Thanks for coming on. And wish you all the best with the foundation. And I'm excited to come up and see you and grab a coffee. That brings us to an end of another episode of What's Your Story. Thanks to our guests this week and to you for your company over the last hour. Don't forget to subscribe to the podcast to hear more episodes. And to find out more about Story Cymru, follow us on social media. Join us again next time for another story from me, James Owen. We're lucky to. BGM.
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0: it's him. Hey, have you talked to Mark lately?
1: I haven't really talked to him, but he looks pretty down.
2: He looks pretty down.
0: Yeah, well, maybe we should cheer him up then.
1: What do you suppose we should do?
0: Well, does he like butter?

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2: Hundreds of schools are set to close over the next few days because of the extreme heat. Temperatures could hit almost 40 degrees Celsius after a heat dome settled over Western Europe. A red weather warning for extreme heat is currently covering an area stretching from London to Swansea and Somerset to Birmingham. Rail bosses have urged passengers against non-essential travel. Met Office forecaster Alex Burkhill says we're in unprecedented times.
3: Whilst 40 Celsius isn't expected, it's not out of the question, which is really just exceptional when you think we've only had one day in the past back in 2022 when we've seen temperatures as high as that.
2: A teenage boy has been arrested on suspicion of the murder of a 14-year-old girl. The body of the girl, known only as Lily, was discovered in the Dufferin Park area of Blaenau Gwent in South Wales. She had been reported missing on Saturday. 19 people have been injured after a bus crash in South Wales. Police declared a major incident at the site on the A484 near the Kidwelly roundabout in Carmarthenshire. Six people are in hospital. Secret talks have taken place between Andy Burnham and Sir Keir Starmer. The pair have met for the first time since the Makerfield MP's return to Westminster. Mr Burnham is also in discussions with the civil service as he makes preparations for the leadership battle. But Conservative leader Kemi Badenoch has some advice for the potential new PM when it comes to picking his cabinet.
4: There is a villain. His name is Ed Miliband. We need to make sure that Andy Burnham understands that this man should not be let anywhere near the levers of power, not in the energy department, not in the treasury. If he can be minister for paperclips, let's do that. But he is making us poorer.
2: Nigel Farage says the £5 million gift given to him by a billionaire is not the public's business. The Reform UK leader insists the money was an unconditional gift. And England are kicking off in their World Cup clash against Ghana in Boston. That's the latest from Radio News Hub. I'm David Hall.
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0: BGM weather.
2: Clear and settled with light winds, but some mist and fog patches developing. It will remain warm, particularly in the south, leading to a rather uncomfortable night, a low of 22 degrees Celsius.
7: Time to relax in the evening. We

0: It was just another day, a familiar drive through familiar country. But then, just around the corner, came the unexpected. He'd let his speed creep a little too high as he approached a bend. And he was no longer driving at the right speed for the road. The scary thing is, he didn't even realize. Driving even a little too fast for the situation is a major cause of collisions, especially on country roads where you don't know what's around the corner. Think. Don't let your speed creep.
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2: Temperatures are set to climb even higher as the heatwave grips the UK. Hundreds of schools are closing and rail bosses are warning passengers not to travel unless absolutely necessary. A red extreme heat warning has been issued across parts of England and Wales, meaning there is a danger to life. Alex Burkhill from the Met Office says people need to take extra care.
3: Particularly if you're within the extreme heat warning areas, then it's worth taking the advice such as drinking plenty of water and staying hydrated, avoiding strenuous activity, particularly during the hottest parts of the day, taking frequent shade if you are out and about for whatever reason.
2: The UN is set to evacuate more than 11,000 sailors who've been stranded in the Gulf because of the conflict in the Middle East. A large-scale operation's being carried out in cooperation with Iran, Oman, the United States and other coastal states in the region. Andy Burnham and Keir Starmer have met in secret following the Makerfield MP's return to Westminster. It's the first time the pair have met since the PM announced he was stepping down. Mr. Burnham has already started meeting officials at the civil service as he mounts a leadership campaign. And politics lecturer Tom Cagle says being a mayor and an MP will be useful.
4: It benefits him of going to be viewed as a bit of an outsider despite having served in cabinet under Brown and obviously served as a minister under Blair as well. But I think there's a benefit from having done both roles actually in the kind of perspectives that he brings into office again should he be elected Labour leader and then appointed as Prime Minister as well.
2: One of the UK's largest nursery chains may not be meeting safeguarding and welfare requirements. Education regulator Ofsted has served Bright Horizons, which operates 247 nurseries, a compliance notice after checks identified significant weaknesses. The company has until the 1st of August to improve. And England have kicked off in their World Cup game against Ghana. That's the latest from Radio News Hub. I'm David Hall.
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2: Hundreds of schools are set to close over the next few days due to the extreme heat. Temperatures could hit almost 40 degrees Celsius after a heat dome settled over Western Europe. A red weather warning for extreme heat is currently covering an area stretching from London to Swansea and Somerset to Birmingham. Rail bosses have urged passengers against non-essential travel. Met Office forecaster Alex Burkill says we're in unprecedented times.
3: Whilst 40 Celsius isn't expected, it's not out of the question, which is really just exceptional when you think we've only had one day in the past back in 2022 when we've seen temperatures as high as that.
2: A teenage boy has been arrested on suspicion of the murder of a 14-year-old girl. The body of the girl, known only as Lily, was discovered in the Dufferin Park area of Blaenau Gwent in South Wales. She'd been reported missing on Saturday. 19 people, meanwhile, have been injured after a bus crash in South Wales. Police declared a major incident at the site on the A484 near the Kidwelly roundabout in Carmarthenshire. Six people are in hospital. Secret talks have taken place between Andy Burnham and Sakir Starmer. The pair have met for the first time since the newly crowned Makerfield MP's return to Westminster. Mr. Burnham's also in discussions with the civil service as he makes preparations for the leadership battle. Conservative leader Kemi Badenoch has some advice for the potential new PM when it comes to picking his cabinet.
4: There is a villain. His name is Ed Miliband. We need to make sure that Andy Burnham understands that this man should not be let anywhere near the levers of power, not in the energy department, not in the treasury. If he can be minister for paperclips, let's do that. But he is making us poorer.
2: And England are back in World Cup action tonight after their 4-2 win over Croatia. They're taking on Ghana in their second group game. Jed Spence and Mark Gahey came into the starting lineup in place of Nico O'Reilly and John Stones. At half-time, the score was 0-0. That's the latest from Radio News Hub. I'm John Collins.
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2: England have been held to a goalless draw by Ghana in their second group game at the World Cup. Thomas Tuchel's side stumbled against the well-drilled Ghanaians, but still edged closer to the knockout phase. Just 6 days ago, the Three Lions enjoyed a thrilling 4-2 win against Croatia in Texas. Former England captain Alan Shearer called this result a reality check. Now, the largest maternity review in the history of the NHS is due to be published today. Holly Hughes has all the details.
3: The report looks at how widespread failings led to the deaths of babies and caused avoidable harm. Around 2,500 families and more than 800 members of staff have contributed to the investigation into Nottingham University Hospital's NHS Trust, which is being prosecuted for poor care. Among those affected are Jack and Sarah Hawkins, whose daughter Harriet was stillborn in 2016 after multiple failures, including a lack of monitoring of Mrs. Hawkins during labour. The review going out today details failures in care at every level.
2: The UN is to evacuate more than 11,000 sailors who've been stranded in the Gulf due to the conflict in the Middle East. A large-scale operation is being carried out in cooperation with Iran, Oman, the US and other coastal states in the region. A drug that targets the root cause of type 1 diabetes has been approved for use on the NHS. Diabetes UK says it's an historic moment for people with the condition. Kate is a solicitor from Manchester who was one of the first people to be offered the drug.
4: Incredibly grateful. It's nice to be a part of the story, and I hope that it can help others access the treatment moving forwards.
2: And Billy Joel, Bruce Springsteen and Patti Smith are among the stars who've paid tribute to music mogul Clive Davis, who's died at the age of 94. The media executive and former president of Columbia Records launched the careers of artists across a variety of genres, including Whitney Houston, Lou Reed and Alicia Keys. That's the latest from Radio News Hub. I'm John Collins.
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4: Ar ôl deffrod y cwd so enfawr ar fore det pwysig, y lle cynta redes oedd y fferyllfa. 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
2: England have been held to a goalless draw by Ghana in their second group game at the World Cup. Thomas Tuchel's side stumbled against the well-drilled Ghanaians, but still edged closer to the knockout phase. Just 6 days ago, the Three Lions enjoyed a thrilling 4-2 win against Croatia in Texas. The largest maternity review in the history of the NHS is due to be published today. Families at the heart of a review into maternity failings at Nottingham hospitals have been telling of their devastation over the deaths of their children and their continued fight for justice. The UK is braced for record-breaking temperatures, with schools to close and people urged not to travel as rare red weather warnings come into force for heat. Across today and tomorrow, temperatures could hit 40 degrees Celsius in some parts of England and Wales after a so-called heat dome settled over Western Europe and brought extreme conditions to the continent. And the reigning F1 world champion Lando Norris has visited a new waxwork of himself at Madame Tussauds in London. It's been unveiled ahead of the upcoming Grand Prix at Silverstone. That's the latest from Radio News Hub. I'm John Collins.
3: Stop. If you've had car finance, you could be owed money. Drivers were charged hidden commissions on PCP and HP deals, pushing up monthly